0: 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You continue to pick every song we play. Eva is in Lexington tonight. Go ahead.
1: Hey, guys, I really need to hear some Taylor Swift. 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
26: Yeah, checking the DMs on TikTok right now. I see you, Eva in Lexington, Kentucky, and Catherine in Halifax, Nova Scotia. Your boy Honest Abe is up next with MGK. He's kicking off his world tour tonight in Missouri. Can't wait to see Honest Abe when he comes to town. Here he is with MGK. This is called Crash First. I feel

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Hate to Be the One. This is Izzy Escobar. I'm not gonna

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0: 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Let's go to Kennewick, Washington. Hannah, you're up. What do you got?
1: Can you please play some Dojo Cat for me, please? Because I love it. I love her. It gets me going.
0: Oh, let's do it, man. It gets J-Mac going, too. Doja Cat up next in the 4U mix. We throw it back with Say So on Most Requested Live.

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The For You Mix continues. Just did Midnight Sun from Zara Larsson. That was for Olivia in Joplin, Missouri, and Lily in Florence, South Carolina. I see you in the DMs on YouTube, TikTok, X, Instagram, Facebook, Snapchat. We are at Most Requested Live. We got Romeo and J-Mac. We are now just 3 minutes away from doing it again. Playing the most requested song in North America was all about the Arianators last hour. Ariana Grande's new one, Petal, was most requested. Who's getting it next hour? We're still seeing lots of requests for BTS, Taylor Swift, Shakira, Sabrina Carpenter. Keep yours coming as the 4U Mix continues for Aubrey in Cumberland, Maryland with Don Tolliver.

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Just do

0: 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I see you, Nora, in Huntington, West Virginia, and Lillian in Eugene, Oregon. Your song's up next, Bella Kay. I love it, I love it, I love it.
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31: And Lydia checked in from Huntsville, Alabama tonight. Hi to Brianna in Farmington, New Mexico. I see you in the DMs. Your song's up next, Bailey Littrell. He was here last weekend doing Ask Anything. 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His song's called So Be It, Bailey Littrell.

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Skylar's in Harrisonburg, Virginia, and Addison's in Elmira, New York. They both want to hear the new one from Khalid.

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0: Swiftie roll call, man. They're all over. Hi, Ava in Dothan, Alabama. Riley in Greenville, North Carolina. Melanie in Lawrence, Kansas. And Natalie in Eau Claire, Wisconsin.
1: We just did Taylor's latest for you. I knew it. I knew you.
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0: 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That's Midnight Sun.
1: 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Shout out to Layla in Grand Rapids, Michigan, and Zoe in Dubuque, Iowa. There's your song.
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Zoe is in Johnstown, PA, and wants to hear Dexter and the Moonrocks. This is new music. It's called Freaking Out.

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22: 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Another For You mix starts right now, coast to coast on Most Requested Live. 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So what's hot on your For You page this week? 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

0: It is most requested live, coast to coast on your radio. Your For You mix continues. We just did Bella Kay for Isabel in Kitchener, Ontario. That was I Love It, I Love It, I Love It. It's Romeo and DJ J-Mac. You continue to pick every song in the mix. 855-495-7274. We go to Grand Forks, North Dakota. You're up, Steve.
1: Hey, I would love to hear Nolan Noah Khan. I don't know. Awesome song. Thanks.
0: You got it. The new one's called Orbiter.

It is Monster Quested live, coast to coast on your radio. Your 4U mix continues. Just did a throwback from the Chainsmokers. That was for Kylie and Corpus Christi tonight. Thank you for the text at 855-495-7274. It's Romeo and J-Mac getting ready to do it for the last time tonight, playing the most requested song in North America. We're going to do it in 5 minutes. You got 5 minutes to get your votes in. YouTube, TikTok, Instagram, Facebook, Snapchat, X. You can DM or comment your request at Most Requested Live. So far tonight, Ariana Grande's been most requested. BTS was most requested. Let's see, Shakira was most requested too. We're still seeing lots of requests for Taylor Swift, Cat's Eye, Sabrina Carpenter, Dominic Fike, Justin Bieber, Olivia Rodrigo. Keep yours coming as the 4U Mix continues. Hey, Maya in Kelowna, British Columbia.

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3: Hey, we got time to do it one more time. The most requested song from coast to coast over the past 60 minutes. Thank you so much for all your calls, your texts, your voicemails too. 855-495-7274. 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And everywhere you've been posting with the hashtag Most Requested Live, we see them, we count them up, man. Big shout out to the BTS Army. They had it last hour. They were most requested. The Arianators have had it once tonight. Shakira was most requested once tonight. Still seeing lots of requests for Taylor Swift, Sabrina Carpenter, Dominic Fike, Olivia Rodrigo, Justin Bieber. Nobody had more requests, though, in the past 60 minutes than Cat's Eye. For the first time ever, Cat's Eye is most requested with Animal on Most Requested Live.

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30: 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Please play Gracie Abrams. I love that song and I haven't heard it in forever.
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1: I love Dua Lipa. 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

0: 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That was Say It. Did it for Piper in Fort Myers, Florida, and Alyssa in Fort Collins, Colorado. 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

0: Hey, it's Becca Berger. 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
1: Welcome to Rhode Island's Amazing Women. I'm Deborah Giro. 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Today, we're going to have a discussion around the Institute of Nonviolence. It was founded in 2001 based on the teachings of Martin Luther King Jr. It was actually the vision of Reverend Raymond Malm and Sister Ann Keith in response to the rising gang violence in Providence back in 2001. You'll hear how the members of the Nonviolence Institute provide training, intervention, outreach, and really build partnerships with the police, social service agencies, government leaders, and even businesses with a vision towards what they call creating a beloved community. My guest is Lisa Pena Warren. She's the executive director of the Nonviolence Institute. She's been with the agency since 2009 as a trainer and the director of intervention services. Lisa Pena Warren is certified as a homicide specialist by the National Advocate Credentialing Program. She grew up on the south side of Providence, but today she lives in East Providence. And thank you, Lisa, for joining me. Nice to see you.
2: Thank you so much for having me, Deb. Really nice to see you as well.
1: My pleasure. Now, you've been with NVI almost as long as it's been around. So tell me, what or who inspired you to get involved with the Nonviolence Institute?
2: Well, I'll first say what and who would be just my upbringing, you know, growing up on the south side of Providence and being exposed to a lot of violence as a child, as I got into my, younger teen years, I started to lose friends and family members to violence and incarceration. But it was actually right around 2001, 2002, when I met Mr. Tenney Gross, who was our first executive director. He was a founding executive director at the Nonviolence Institute. Mm-hmm. And I met him one day after a young man that I was working with in a GED organization was gunned down and killed while sitting on his grandmother's stairs, and he was not the target. We were having a candlelight vigil, and Tenney Gross came and introduced himself to me, and I can really say that day really kind of pushed me on the trajectory of really trying to work towards decreasing the violence.
1: Mm. Yeah, I've had the pleasure, too, of meeting Tenney. What a remarkable, remarkable man in person. And I think he's still involved, too. He's just out in Chicago.
2: Yes, now, yes, he is very actively involved and stays really connected to Providence as well.
1: You mentioned you grew up on the south side of Providence, and you said you experienced the loss of family members and friends. Is that true?
2: Yes.
1: Can you share that story?
2: Sure. Growing up, I saw a lot of loss, you know, especially with incarceration. It wasn't until my preteen, early teen years that I started to lose friends to violence. In 96, I did lose my brother to a violent incident, which was he was a passenger in a vehicle of a high-speed chase and was killed in that accident. I had a family member that was killed in a home invasion, which is a really sad situation. It was kind of a freak incident, a situation where I don't want to say the person's name because I don't want to give him any. But what I do want to say is that a person that was incarcerated for a couple of decades was released from prison and entered into a family member's house with which we still don't even know the reason, and killed one of my loved ones. Mm.
1: Lisa, I'm so sorry for the loss of your family member and certainly your brother.
2: Thank you.
1: It's tough. Mm-hmm. Let's talk a little bit about this concept of anger. There seems to be so much of it. today? And from your experience, why are people unable to talk it out? Why the need for violence?
2: The way I see it is that we definitely have had a culture shift, right? Where, you know, especially with social media, we see violence just constantly. Violence on television, violence on our phones, violence on the radio. We're just continuously being fed violence. And, you know, and I really feel for the younger generations, for our children, you know, because times have changed so much. And, you know, it's almost like, and I do get it, right? You know, like the community deals with a lot of mental health issues, housing crisis, financial issues, and everyone's trying to survive. So I feel like everyone is kind of like just trying to get to the next level, right? And it's just like very emotional, a lot of passion, and again, being fed just continuously the negative energy, violence. You know, it's very hard to even monitor it. I have children, I have grandchildren, and it's everywhere. It's hard to control it.
1: I hear what you're saying, that in many ways you're saying that, you know, people see so

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1: Just change that mindset of how we respond.
2: And how do you do that? You know, what are the practices? What's the training? What do you do?
1: So, you know, as you mentioned, we're based upon Dr. Martin Luther King's practices and principles. Mm-hmm. And, you know, for one, when we talk about the steps of nonviolence, the very first step is gather information. Sometimes we act upon emotion, right? A reaction. But if we pause, if we push a pause button and we try to gather information and we try to see the whole picture, it gives you the time and the ability to respond in a different manner. Mm-hmm. You know, also too, people see things from their perspective. So also communication and sharing information is just so, so important. And that's what you had also mentioned about building the relationships. That's why it's so important to build relationships on every level, mm-hmm. whether 100%. It's with community members, police, political, you know, politicians, teachers, store owners, neighbors. It's so important to build the relationships to share that communication.
2: When you mentioned a good point too earlier, you know, gather information, step back, and don't act on emotion, you know,
1: right.
2: And just don't go to a place where you just want to be violent. I mentioned, Lisa, that you started at the Nonviolence Institute as a street worker. What does that mean, and what exactly does a street worker do?
1: Okay, so just for clarification, I didn't start as a street worker. I started as a nonviolence trainer. And what occurred was, you know, it's a nonprofit, so many times funding changes, or we lose funding. And at one point, we lost a lot of funding, and maybe about 10 to 12 of us had been laid off. But I was one that fortunately was asked to stay on, but to stay on as a street worker. And I did. And what that means is it's, one, we hire people that have strong ties to the community, so that when a situation does happen, again, it's about building those relationships. You have the relationship to have conversations.
2: So you were a street worker. Okay.
1: Yes, I was. Yeah. Absolutely.
2: Okay. That, 'cause your bio said that. So you have relationships in the community. And then what do you do? How do you engage?
1: So one, again, it's the step of gathering information. You know, we're in people's business a whole lot because we're gathering information and trying to figure out who is involved with what and how we could support, especially now, you know, when we look at the younger generation. Many times now, the young people we work with are children of people that I know, or even grandchildren of my former neighbors. So just continuing to like really gather the information, figure out who's doing what. If we hear from community members, or if we hear even from police, because many times, and that's what happens, police may contact us and say, hey, I know that you guys are connected to Tony Smith, and we are aware that he may be headed down the wrong path. Maybe you can help mm-hmm. to reel him back in and put him on a different path. So it's making contact, building on the relationships we have, offering different resources and different supports, and making sure that families and individuals have what they need in regards to, you know, basic everyday life.
2: Intervention, you know?
1: Intervention, yes,
2: very
1: absolutely.
2: Much. Appreciate you listening to this conversation. I'm Deb Ruggiero. Karen Kay is our producer. And you can stream this podcast on all your favorite streaming devices, or you can go online at the website, amazingwomenri.com. My guest is Lisa Pena Warren, the executive director of the Nonviolence Institute. You heard she's a mother, a grandmother. She's been with the agency since 2009 as a trainer.

0: director of intervention service. So she's been there almost as long as the agency has been around. It started in 2001. Lisa, how do you square the mission of nonviolence in a city like Providence, where there are gangs and there seems to be so much gun violence?
1: Well, I'll be honest, it's not easy, right? But we really see it as if we have an impact on one person's life, then we know that we're doing the work that we need to do. And over the years, you know, being there for so long, I can now look back and see all of the lives that we have impacted. And sometimes that's even hard to, you know, as far as data, how do you say you made that impact, right? How do you explain that? But over the years, we have so many young people now that are older, young adults that may have children, they're employed, they're either in school, whatever it is. But to see those wins, and you hear the stories and you hear people say that, you know, I remember when the Nonviolence Institute did this for my family. I remember when the Nonviolence Institute showed up with when my son was killed, when my brother was killed. I remember a street worker taking me to school when I didn't have a ride, you know, and you hear these little things and it's just like you really understand the impact that we do have on the community. So it's hard. It's not easy. But again, if we impacted one, then it matters.
0: And you know, you're making a difference too, which
1: absolutely
0: is really important. We cannot talk about the Nonviolence Institute without talking about the late, great Cedric Huntley. He left us too soon at 65. Your thoughts on Mr. Sed?
1: Mr. Sed had a big impact on my life. I've known him all of my life. His family grew up with my family and Roger Williams Projects, the way my parents actually met. You know, it's interesting because sometimes you don't realize the depth or the impact that someone had on your life until they're gone, which is really, really sad. I always knew that Mr. Sed played a strong role as a role model and leader, a confidant, someone that I trusted. But it's like, just reflect now on all the little lessons, all the moments that we sat together and he shared his wisdom with me, you know, how grateful I am. And I know that he has had such an impact statewide, you know, definitely on the South Side, but we also know the great impact that he had statewide on so many levels. And it's a great loss. And a lot of us are really grieving but also trying to celebrate his life and honor him because of all of the greatness that he did. You know, it's a kind of a heavy weight for me now in the ED position, because now I feel like I feel like he's looking down at me. I just feel like he's looking down and I have to do everything I can to make him proud of me in this role.
0: As the executive director of the Nonviolence Institute, what do you love most of your work at the NVI? Because you're right, it's a hard job. It's not easy.
1: It's not easy, but I think I alluded to a little bit about the wins, right? I'll give you an example. I received a letter last week from a young man that's incarcerated, made some bad choices, but what an amazing young man this man is. He was one of our outreach workers at one point. And he wrote me a letter and I received it this week. And it was just such a beautiful letter, him thanking me and the Institute for everything we've done in his, you know, helped with him with in his life and supporting him and showing him love that sometimes he didn't feel. So reading that, and he also was congratulating me, telling me that, you know, he was really proud of me. So knowing that you have that impact is really what keeps me going. Seeing someone, sometimes we do what we see as very small things for someone, and you realize was a huge thing to that family. And it could be something like giving a kid a backpack for school, helping a mom keep her electricity on, mediating a situation where a mother is afraid for her child's life, and mediating that situation, having the mom thank us for the efforts and helping her child. So for me, it's that, all of that.
0: What's your biggest challenge?
1: The biggest challenge is people believing in the work, believing in nonviolence. Some people see it as like this fluffiness, this, fantasy stuff, right? Because and I get it, right? Because they're dealing with the violence day to day. They live in the community, so it's I get why people say, oh, that's not gonna work. But when you change your mindset and your heart, it can work.
0: Can you share a volatile situation that you, with your conflict management skills, were able to diffuse, and what were the results? I'm sure you've had many, but share just one.
1: I think about early on in, well, it wasn't too early. It probably was early on in my career with the Institute. But there were two different crews or gangs that were really going at it, and we were losing young people on both sides. And because of our model and how we hire people with, strong ties to the community, we had people that were connected to both sides of the issue. And we were able to bring those two groups physically to a table and really talk about a lot of the issues, help some of them heal from the losses that they endured. And then I'm picturing in my head, I remember we then actually had a nonviolence training with a group of them. And again, not all of them, because not all of them wanted a truce, but to have, and many of them were the leaders, and to have them in a nonviolence training together, I remember standing in the room and looking around and thinking like, holy crap, I can't believe that we have this happening right now.
0: It's amazing.
1: So I think for us, that is one of our biggest wins.
0: That's a good story. You mentioned earlier, Lisa, the loss of your brother. You lost him to gun violence. I know that's so hard. How does
1: Actually,
0: this?
1: just to correct you, I didn't lose my brother to gun violence. It was another family to gun violence.
0: Oh, I'm sorry. Okay. I thought you
1: That's
0: had said
1: okay.
0: it. But you did lose your brother?
1: I did lose my brother, yes.
0: How does this work help you connect with your brother, and how do you find comfort with the losses that you've shared of so many different family members?
1: Well, specifically with my brother, he is probably one of the biggest reasons I got involved in community work. So my first mission was to help young people. Back then it was more helping young men, but now it has evolved and it's really helping young women as well, because we find that young women are now also actively involved in a lot of the violent situations that occur. But when I lost my brother, I knew that I could either go far left and end up, in a bad place, or I could move far right and continue to do the, work, and it helped me to heal. It was during my grieving process. It helped me to heal because I felt like I was going to help others, like my brother, make better choices. Me and my brother grew up in a two-parent home. We were very fortunate. We were kids on the south side of Providence, and then on the west end of Providence, that our parents took us camping. Our parents took us fishing. Our parents took our friends that didn't have, the weren't a lot of the same things that we were. We had that, right? We had a great upbringing. But my brother still made choices to take him down a bad path, So I wanted to continue to help people understand that you don't have to make those choices, helping people plug into the right. resources and make better choices for their lives.
0: What's the most important lesson you've learned while working at the Nonviolence Institute?
1: Probably to give people grace. It's very easy to judge. It's very easy to feel like, I've helped this person one, two, three, four, five times. But giving people grace is a huge lesson that I've learned throughout my life, but more at the Institute.
0: And that's a lesson, Lisa, that we all need to learn and practice day to day.
1: Absolutely, definitely.
0: So, in the final minutes that we have together, what's your vision for the Nonviolence Institute, say, in the next 5 years? What do you want your legacy to become?
1: I really want to just elevate the work that we've been doing. I want to continue to grow capacity as far as, being able to train nonviolence, teach nonviolence to more schools, right? And even to the younger. We typically focused on middle schools and high schools, but I would like to go even younger. I feel like we get children as early as we possibly can, kindergarten, daycare centers, nonviolence and daycare centers, because it's really what we have to do is shift the culture. And if children are learning this in homes, in schools, on television, we have to try to shift the culture. So teaching them something different. So that is one thing, but also just making the Nonviolence Institute a place where people feel that they can come to get the support that they need, but also a safe space where young people can come to learn something new, to celebrate, and to console each other.
0: You're doing great work, Lisa. The Nonviolence Institute in Rhode Island has been around since 2001. Keep up the great work. Your team, your board, you do fabulous work to promote nonviolence and creating what you call a beloved community. So important. So
1: Yes.
0: thank you for stopping by to chat.
1: Thank you so much, Deb. You have a great day.
0: I end each show with a quote, and this one is from, you saw it coming, Martin Luther King Jr. Nonviolence is not sterile passivity, but a powerful moral force which makes social transformation. So true. I'm Deb Ruggiero. Thank you so much for listening. Be kind and stay well.
2: It's another Sunday, which means it's another Cumulus community. It's Barbie Joe. Our guest this morning is granting wishes to the kids of Southern New England. Joining us today is Greg Dantas, board member of A Wish Come True. Hi, Greg.
3: Hi, Barbie Joe. Thank you so much for having us.
2: Absolutely. I think it's fair to say you are everyone's fairy godfather, right? You're granting all of these wonderful wishes for all of our kids.
3: We are certainly helping support granting wishes for kids and supporting their families in their darkest times. Yep.
2: Yeah, there is a lot of heart over at A Wish Come True. And, nothing tugs on my heartstrings more than kids battling illness. So can you tell us all about your nonprofit and your mission?
3: Absolutely. So Wish Come True is Rhode Island's oldest wish granting organization. I believe it started in the early 1980s. So Wish Come True ultimately grants wishes to children who are facing life-threatening illnesses. These kids would be anywhere up to 18 years old, and there would be, proven medical evidence that they actually are facing life-threatening illnesses. And they may wish to go to a Taylor Swift concert, or Disney is a very common one, or up to New Hampshire. It could be anything. And we ultimately grant these wishes so that they can spend time with their family at one of these magical wishes. So the organization ultimately is charged with granting these wishes. And we also secondarily are supporting their families in these times when money gets tight and rents might be due or mortgage payments are due through our Megan K. Duffy Hardship Fund. So we are granting magical wishes and supporting families is the mission of A Wish Come True.
2: I'm actually on your website, awish.org, right now. I see your inception was 1982. Funny enough, that is, you know, the year I was born. And I have this phrase. I have this phrase, Greg. I said I've been making dreams come true since 1982. But really, a wish come true has been doing that. I think you need to put that on a T-shirt.
3: We definitely will.
2: How long have you been a part of A Wish Come True? How long have you been involved with the organization?
3: So I joined the board, I believe it's about 2 years ago. And when I joined the board about 2 years ago, I said, I've got to do something impactful to help bring more attention to A Wish Come True. Because as you can imagine, we are often confused with a national organization.
2: Oh, I bet.
3: That has a similar name. But A Wish Come True is based here out of, we are in Coventry, Rhode Island. We are right here in Rhode Island, always have been. And I think we're the largest wish granting organization here in Rhode Island. We also cover southeastern Mass and parts of Connecticut as well.
2: What does it mean to you personally to be a board member and to work with all these kids?
3: You know, I think the most important thing to me is just ultimately giving back and ultimately helping people that are going through something that I don't even want to imagine. I can't say that I have ever had to imagine it, thank God, knock on wood. But I just recognize that this is something that no parent wants to ever have to face. And I felt like it was important to bring whatever my reach is and my skill set to this board to help bring more attention to this awesome organization.
2: I feel like every year you're just helping more and more Wish Kids. Has there been a lot of growth in the organization?
3: The organization has grown steadily throughout it's 44 years, roughly.
2: Yep.
3: The organization has continued to grow, and I think will continue to grow because the mission is so important, and the fact that there is nobody else really doing it at the level that we're doing it or the scale that we're doing it. It's a major operation, and Mary Kate, the director, is unbelievable and passionate, and she does have a personal attachment to this particular cause.
2: Yep.
3: And it shows in everything she does, and so the leadership at the organization is amazing. The board itself is amazing. It's just a great group of people. It's a great mission, and I'm happy to be a part of it.
2: How do you find your Wish Kids? Like, what's the process? Are they referrals, sure, recommendations through the hospital here? How does it work?
3: That's a great question, and that is something that we are trying to increase, so I appreciate you asking that. It's referrals, whether it be a doctor or whether it be other Wish families who ultimately refer us to a future Wish Kid. It's referrals. It literally is exactly what you just said. We contact hospitals. We contact treatment centers. We keep in touch with our former Wish families. So it's really referrals, and we're always looking to increase our referrals because obviously as the referrals grow, the organization can reach more families.
2: Oh,
3: but,
2: yeah.
3: You know, that's what this is all about, is getting more exposure for the organization, for sure.
2: You've mentioned like Disney or going to a concert. Like, what kind of wishes have you granted, say, like in the past few months?
3: Let's see. One of the most recent wishes was a concert up at, let's see, that was at Gillette Stadium. You know, I don't even want to lie to you and tell you that I grant the actual wishes. I'm not an expert on it, so I don't want to act like I know.
2: You know what? It doesn't matter because you still make these magical, memorable moments for these kids and for their families, and you bring a lot of joy into their lives, and I think that's the most important thing.
3: Absolutely, without question.
2: And like you said, I'm sure Disney is probably one of the biggest, and probably what, like Universal and SeaWorld and all those places too.
3: I would say Orlando probably absorbs 60% of our wishes. With Give Kids the World on a regular basis, they control the Disney and Universal operation. So most of our kids go to Give Kids the World. They have their facilities down there. So it's an awesome organization. And but one of the most magical things that just happened to the organization is a camp owner, somebody who just bought a beautiful camp on a lake in Maine, just ultimately gave us a week for Wish families to go. Because obviously Wish families can't just go anywhere when you've got a child being treated or just out of treatment. They can't be around just everybody and germs and things of that nature. So we have, I think it's this coming week in August, I believe we have like 40 some odd children and their families.
2: That's great.
3: Collectively going for this week at this camp that was ultimately sponsored by a wish granting family.
2: Well, if you're just joining us, this is Cumulus Community. We have Greg Dantas, board member of A Wish Come True. And I know that you guys put on and host a lot of events throughout the year, but you have a big one coming up.
3: Yes. Our next big one is on Sunday, August 9th at the Crown Plaza. We are doing what I would like to call a car show, but I have to call it a cruise. So it's a wish cruise. We'll have over 200 classic and collector cars. We will have 20 local artists on the lawn for an art show. We will have a couple local recording artists, Kara McKee and Tyler LaRoche, two great musicians and voices here in Rhode Island. We'll be playing on the lawn. We'll have Dell's Lemonade. We'll have the Rhode Island National Guard. We'll be here with Touch a Truck, several local auto body shops, including Auto Service Auto Body. We'll have records there for kids to ultimately explore. So it's going to be, I think, a magical day for a wish come true, God willing. I'm just hoping it doesn't rain.
2: Do we have to buy tickets or is admission free? How does it work?
3: The show is completely sponsored by Rhode Island Real Estate Services. Therefore, there is no admission for the show. There is no admission to bring your car to the show. It's completely complimentary. Obviously, we're hoping that day that we can raise more money for Magical Wishes. Their wish come true will be on site to ultimately take any donations that people are willing to give to help grant Magical Wishes to children and their families. But the show itself is completely complimentary. There's no tickets. There's no ask other than come, enjoy, have a great time. The cars are ultimately the entertainment, the kids are the cause, and it's going to be a great day.
2: If we don't make it to the event, if we can't make it to the Wish Cruise, and like Greg said, it is not like you're boarding a boat. It's actually about going to see some really cool classic cars. How can we donate to a wish come true?
3: Sure. So the website that's set up for this particular event is awishcruise.com. Again, awishcruise.com is the site that will be set up for the event, and that site will remain up for months after the event to make sure that anyone who might have attended the event still has the ability to donate. That site goes directly to a wish come true. So 100% of the donations from the event are going directly to a wish come true to grant magical wishes and support families. The event itself is fully funded and paid for by its sponsors. None of the money raised from this event will go to supporting the cost of the event. The event is fully funded.
2: Can you still become a sponsor, or is there another way of like sponsoring a wish for a child?
3: Sponsoring a wish for a child or helping families through the Megan K. Duffy Hardship Fund to help with rents and mortgages and car payments or things of that nature are the best way, which you can do through awishcruise.com. The marketing, like the radio commercials and the billboards and things like that, they're already up because the event is only 2 weeks away.
2: How can you volunteer? Can you volunteer for the event?
3: I have the whole event fully staffed with college kids and local kids who are volunteering their time to help me with the event. Because we're going to have over 200 cars and we've got food trucks and we've got Dell's Lemonade, like it's probably 500-600 people.
2: Wow.
3: Is probably the intended guest count. So it's kind of like running a wedding. I had to make sure I had it all planned and squared away ahead of time. I've got police detail. We've got permits. You know, it's a full-blown major event.
2: How about for a wish come true overall in general? Can you volunteer throughout the year for any other events?
3: Absolutely. Throughout the year, a wish come true has different seasonal and holiday events that we absolutely accept the volunteers for. And your best bet there would definitely be to contact a wish come true directly. You had just mentioned their website because you were on it verifying the age of the organization recently. Please obviously disclose that website as well. The site I've been saying is just specific to the show, but it backlinks to their site.
2: Great. Yep, awish.org. That's where I was at. And so let's not forget the Wish Cruise is all happening. Just let's remind everybody again who's just joining us. We have Greg Dantas, board member of A Wish Come True. Sunday, August 9th, so that's next Sunday. It's going to be over at the Crown Plaza in Warwick. And does it start at 9 a.m.? Did I get that right?
3: That's true. So the event itself starts at 9 a.m. for the public. The collectors and the car cruisers, we're asking that they arrive between like 7 and 8:30 a.m. so that it's not really hectic when the guests start arriving. So we're asking all the artists and the musicians and the vendors to please arrive between 7 and 8:30 a.m. so we can get all the cars parked correctly and in an organized fashion. We've got 20 parking lot attendants to help make sure everyone ends up in their right spot and safely so that when the guests do start arriving from the general public after 9 a.m., that it's not chaotic or disorganized. So we are asking that the car cruisers and collectors arrive between 7 and 8:30 a.m., but the doors open, so to speak, even though there aren't any doors, at 9 a.m. at the Crown Plaza on the front parking lot that you can see from the street. The show is completely sponsored by Rhode Island Real Estate Services. Therefore, there is no admission for the show. There is no admission to bring your car to the show. It's completely complimentary. Obviously, we're hoping that day that we can raise more money for Magical Wishes. Their wish come true will be on site to ultimately take any donations that people are willing to give to help grant magical wishes to children and their families.
2: Greg, it's a whole operation you got down to a cinch. You are, it's going to be a huge success, I have no doubt.
3: God willing.
2: The best part is, like you said, admission is free, so come on down. And anything that you donate, though, throughout the day, everything raised, 100% of the proceeds is going to go to A Wish Come True. That's the oldest wish-granting organization for children with life-threatening illnesses right here in Rhode Island and Massachusetts. So what you're doing is incredible, this charity car show. So go and support. Why would you not go and support to grant a wish to a child?
3: Absolutely. Sounds good to me. We are certainly helping support granting wishes for kids and supporting their families in their darkest times.
2: Greg Dantas, board member of A Wish Come True. 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
3: Absolutely. 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
2: Let's give our kids the world, right? A wish come true. Greg Dantas, thank you so much for joining Cumulus Community.
3: 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Have a great day.
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0: 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You're too sweet for me. You're too
1: sweet for me. Hi, New England. It's Ariana, and here's Hate That I Made You Love Me.
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4: What's going on? It's Brew filling in this weekend for Carson Daly on the Daily Download. Oh, so fun to be back in the captain's chair. Primed and ready to count down 30 of the biggest songs all across North America. Welcome to August. We entered a new month. Can we talk about how August somehow tricks us every single year? We get one slightly chilly night, and then I'm thinking, like, should I buy a new flannel? Maybe it's time for a Halloween movie marathon. Is it pumpkin spice season already? And then the next day, it's like 88 degrees. We do this every year. We rush summer out the door, and then January, we're all wishing, oh, I miss those summer nights. So this month, I'm making a deal with myself. We're going to soak up every sunset, every road trip, every rooftop we're on, and every excuse to roll the windows down. I'll save the pumpkin spice for a few more weeks. Honestly, now's as good a time as any to have the windows down as we play your favorite songs. Let's get you caught up on last week's top 10, the Daily Download Countdown Rewind. Starts now. Yeah, this girl going to hang out on the show this weekend. Can't wait to have Sienna Spyro in studio. She fell two spots last week, but still managed to hold on to a spot in the top 10. Here she is with Die on This Hill.

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Justin Bieber moving up two spots to number 9 and into the top 10 with Speed Demon. On the Daily Download Countdown Rewind, Brew filling in for Carson this weekend. Justin is the clear favorite now after doing the FIFA World Cup final halftime show, crushing it at Coachella. He's the favorite for the Super Bowl halftime show this year. We'll see who they land on, though. A lot of good choices. She'd be good for that, too. Sabrina Carpenter moved up into 8th last weekend. Here's House Tour on the Countdown Rewind. Take your shoes off.

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12: What's going on? It's Brew filling in for Carson Daly. And all summer long, Carson has been revisiting some of the best summer anthems from years past. And I'm going to keep that trend rolling while he's away. We're going back 20 years.

So I was only 10 when that song came out, but even I knew as Little Brew how new that sound and musical direction was for JT. It took fans a minute too to come around on that sound, but after the initial shock wore off, it quickly became one of the biggest songs of that summer and honestly the past 20 years. Sexy Back, my throwback this weekend on the Daily Download. Speaking of Carson's theme of playing summer anthems on the Throwback of the Week, people have been complaining online about how there's no song is summer this year, and I'm over here like, Zara Larsson has like four. Her song fell five spots to number 7 with Midnight Sun on the Countdown Rewind.

shoes in Texas. Ella Langley moving into number 6 last weekend on the Daily Download. Maybe my favorite fan name so far, especially if you're a dude. Ella's Fellas. Proud to be one of them. What's up? It's Brew filling in for Carson Daly. This is the Daily Download Countdown Rewind. Halfway through last week's top 10 before we debut the new list, Ariana Grande. Congrats on the new album. Petal is officially out. This was the first single off of it. Hate that I made

Taylor moving closer and closer to the top three with her latest single. Number four last week with I Knew It, I Knew You. Brew filling in for Carson Daly. This is the Daily Download Countdown Rewind. Getting you all refreshed before we count down the brand new top 30 this week. Bruno Mars, he wrapped up his European leg of the Romantic Tour, is now in the middle of a three-week break before the second leg of the North American Tour and a four-night run in New Jersey kicks off August 21st. His Romantic, Risk It All, moved into third last week on the countdown. For just a chance.

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1: From 2021, good for you, from Olivia Rodrigo, our former number one. Today on the Daily Download, former number one, sponsored by Wyman. Wyman Stainless Steel 3-in-1. Clean, shine, protect. Your kitchen says a lot about you. Let it brag. All right, back into our countdown rewind. What's up? It's Brew filling in while Carson's away. Just two more songs to play from last week's top 10, and then we'll dive headfirst into the new list of the top 30 songs in North America. Thanks for hanging out with us. Getting a double dose of Olivia Rodrigo. She was our former number one. Here she is again. I'm not complaining. Number two last weekend with Drop Dead on the countdown rewind.

0: Have you done the trend online to that song? What's up? It's Brew on the Countdown Rewind. I just did that with my fiance on the carpet, the red carpet of Spider-Man Brand New Day. Oh, that movie's so good, by the way, if you haven't checked it out yet. If you want to see that video, let's be friends on the socials, at Brew on the Radio. B-R-U on the radio. Look, I don't really have a good strut, but I tried my best. Tame Impala and Jenny with Dracula for a third straight week in at number one. Will they hold on to that spot again for a fourth week? We'll find out in a few hours when we get to our number one song. Okay, y'all, it is time. You all ready? We recapped last week's top 10. I've got the new list pulled up, ready to roll now. It's the Daily Download Top 30 Countdown. Brew filling in for Carson this weekend. So happy to be with you. Let's get it started all across North America. 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
0: Let's go. What up, what up? It's Brew filling in for Carson Daly this weekend. Thanks so much for being here. It's August, so obviously got your summer anthems and a fresh batch of the 30 biggest songs across North America. Gonna check in, have Sienna Spyro on the countdown as well. She's one of our favorite rising stars right now. Plus, we'll go back in the past for some former number ones, fun summer throwbacks, and requested extras. Hit me up this weekend too if you want to say what's up or anything in the countdown. At Brew on the Radio. B-R-U on the radio. This is the Daily Download Top 30 Countdown. And it starts now. And while Carson's away, let's have some fun. We'll start with a triple D. That's a Daily Download debut for those that are new. This was the most trending song last weekend on the mini countdown. Yeah, the TT5. And Olivia Dean, fresh off a Lollapalooza in Chicago. She joins this party at number 30. Here's a couple minutes.

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2: What's up? It's Brew. Filling in for Carson Daly this week. And something that Carson loves to do is introduce you to new artists and new music. So today, I'm going to do just that and introduce you to Meek. She is a British alternative pop singer-songwriter from London, and she has this catchy global viral hit on her hands right now called Fabulous. It's my pick of the week on the Daily Download. 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
1: 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All right, let's get back into it. It's Brew in for Carson Daly. And I love when people do like the opposite of what people think you should do. Like Somber. He's almost 7 foot tall. You think he'd be a basketball star, but instead, a pop star. Home Wrecker is in at number 27 today.

That's Olivia Rodrigo. Stupid song. Moving up two spots to number 26 this week. I caught up with her the day her new album, You Seem Pretty Sad for a Girl So in Love, came out. She said that was the song that took her the longest to perfect. She worked on that song basically until the album came out. But it's one of her favorites, and yours too, as it's in on the Daily Download. This week's top 30, Brew filling in for Carson Daly. Pink Panthers and Zara Larsson, big drop off from last weekend, slipping down to number 25 this week with Stateside, the remix.

0: Bridge, Montana with Max B. Moving up to number 24 ever since you left me on the Daily Download, this week's top 30. What's going on, Brew? And it's that time of the show when Carson likes to predict what song will be coming soon to the countdown. Let's see if I can channel Carson and make a solid pick this weekend.
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0: Okay, so I did cheat a little bit. It's Carson's pick of the week last weekend. He feels good about it, so let's just keep it rolling. New from Cat's Eye and Ed Sheeran. The ladies sing it, but Ed, he co-wrote the song. It's called Animal. We think it's coming soon to the Daily Download Top 30 Countdown.

0: Yeah, you know when a song just feels Ed Sheeran? Like, that has that touch to it. By the way, Cat's Eye will be performing at Carson's other job, the Today Show, Wednesday morning this week. With Carson on vacation, I know he's going to be so jealous missing their performance. We just heard Animal that we think is coming soon to the Daily Download Top 30 Countdown. 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

It is on my bucket list to play golf with Carson and that dude, Niall Horan, who is Carson's golfing buddy. All right, boys, invite me out next time. His new one, Tastes So Good, at number 23. It is the Daily Download, a top 30 countdown brew, filling in for Carson Daly. Olivia Dean, she almost fell off the top 30 last week, but gets a 7-spot bounce up to number 22 today. This is so easy to fall in love. I could

0: Bruno Mars getting a big jump this week, moving up 5 spots to number 21 and is once again just outside the top 20 with I Just Might. Brew filling in for Carson Daly. It feels like a great time to welcome our guest this weekend, one of our favorite rising stars who's coming up on the countdown. Sienna Spiro is here. Your new album, The Visitor, is officially out now. Is it one of those projects where you're like, you should listen to it from start to finish?
1: If I had a magic wand, I would love for everyone to listen to it top to bottom in their car or on vinyl.
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2: Oh.
1: So the better mix, there's some like good newbie V's on some of the songs and stuff.
2: Kind of like an Easter egg though. It's like,
1: yeah.
2: This is the raw.
1: Yeah. I was on a time crunch.
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1: From 2021, good for you, from Olivia Rodrigo, our former number one. 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Your kitchen says a lot about you. Let it brag. All right, back into our countdown. It's Brew in for Carson Daly. Let's get to our top 20. Martin Garrix and Ed Sheeran teaming up for this song and moving up 4 spots into the top 20 for the first time. 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

0: somber with his vulnerable, My Body Isn't Ready. Moving up to number 19 on the Daily Download, this week's top 30. My name is Brew, filling in for Carson Daly while he's on vacay. Got some help this weekend too. Sienna Spiro, one of our favorite rising stars, hanging out this weekend. You have such an iconic voice and you're only 20 years old, but I gotta know, how often do you get asked by people if you're doing the next James Bond theme song?
1: Quite a bit, and I'd love to do it, so you can ask me. Or if you know anyone, let them know.
2: Yes, I'm close friends with
1: Mr. Bond. Mr. Bond himself.
2: Put her in.
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22: What's going on? It's Brew filling in this weekend for Carson Daly on the Daily Download. Oh, so fun to be back in the captain's chair. Welcome to August. We entered a new month. Can we talk about how August somehow tricks us every single year? We get one slightly chilly night, and then I'm thinking, like, should I buy a new flannel? Maybe it's time for a Halloween movie marathon. Is it pumpkin spice season already? And then the next day, it's like 88 degrees. We do this every year. We rush summer out the door, and then January, we're all wishing, oh, I miss those summer nights. So this month, I'm making a deal with myself. We're going to soak up every sunset, every road trip, every rooftop we're on, and every excuse to roll the windows down. I'll save the pumpkin spice for a few more weeks. Honestly, now's as good a time as any to have the windows down as we play your favorite songs on the Daily Download. And we're just a little short on time today, so here's another Daily Download Extra.

Malcolm Todd, his upcoming tour is sold out, so he's added more shows, including multiple nights in New York City and Los Angeles. Malcolm going to be performing this weekend at Outside Lands in San Francisco, and then the tour kicks off September 2nd in Texas. His latest, Earrings, moving into number 18. And my name is Brew, filling in for Carson Daly while he's on vacay. This is the Daily Download Top 30 Countdown. Thanks for listening. Bella Kay is a name to look out for in 2026 and beyond. Such incredible songwriting, and she's really getting her performance chops with a bunch of festivals coming up on her schedule, like Austin City Limits. She's staying put this weekend at number 17. Here's I Love It, I Love It, I Love It. I like

0: Another girl who went absolutely viral this year and now finds herself on one of the biggest countdowns in North America, Stella Lefty, continues to climb with Boston moving up another 5 spots this week to number 16. It's Brew in for Carson Daly and time for our mini countdown. These are the top trending songs of the week with the TT5.
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0: Tame Impala and Jenny are 5th. Run from the sun like Dracula. 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

is our runner-up. I just got my heart broken, but I look rich and fabulous. Yeah, I'm back in therapy, but I look rich and fabulous. The Daily Download. TT5. Number one. And the TT5 number one song this week goes to At Heart. Say It is the most trending track on the Daily Download TT5.

That is the Korean girl group At Heart with Say It. That song influenced from a hit pop song from the 90s or interpolated, I think is what they call it. I'm probably butchering that. Sounds familiar though, right? They borrowed some magic from Love Fool by the Cardigans. Say It is the number one trending song this week on the Daily Downloads TT5. 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All right, that wraps up our mini trending countdown for this weekend. Back to the big list, the Daily Download, this week's top 30. Gracie Abrams still riding the high of releasing her third album, Daughter from Hell. This was the lead single off of it, landing at number 15. It's Hit the Wall on the Daily Download.

Harry Styles staying put for another week at number 14. That's American Girls on the Daily Download Top 30 Countdown. Hey, it's Brew in for Carson. And look at this. We're running a couple minutes ahead of schedule on the show today, which means there's another Daily Download Extra. You're welcome.

0: 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Sienna Spyro has been our guest hanging out this weekend on the countdown. You're fresh off of playing Lollapalooza, but you famously like aren't a fan of festivals.
1: I'm really bad at festivals. I'm not going to lie to you.
2: Is it just the vibe? Like, not the vibe.
1: I've struggled to keep people excited. I'm like, how are we feeling? And then it's like, the visitor.
2: Yeah.
1: And then it's like, ooh, long piano intro.
2: It's the segues are kind of like when you're in the heat and you're like raving.
1: And everyone's like kind of drunk and they want to have a good time. I'm like, bear with, it will be over in 20 minutes.
2: No.
1: I'm sorry.
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Mr. Know-It-All, it's Teddy Swims, up two spots to number 13 on the Daily Download, this week's top 30. What's going on? It's Brew filling in for Carson Daly while he's on vacay. Hopefully you have a vacation planned soon as we're making our way through August now. Thanks for letting us be the soundtrack. Benson Boone has been the biggest mover for the past 3 weeks in a row, which Carson tells me was a new record here. So today, Benson is just going to chill right where he was last week at number 12. Here's the time of my life.

0: It's got to be so cool as an artist to have a song you put out 8 years ago and then finally see it get the love it deserves. Blow It Up, Dominic Fike, Baby Doll from 2018. 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If you made it this far, thanks for hanging out. Brew filling in for Carson Daly. The best of the week is on the way. 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

0: Alex Warren with Fever Dream. His new album, Wild Child, arrives August 28th. So a little later this month. Heads up, Alex going to be stopping by Carson's other job, The Today Show, October 2nd. Fever Dream moves up 3 spots into the top 10 this weekend. Brew filling in for Carson Daly. This is The Daily Download. This week's top 30, Sabrina Carpenter takes a step back but still remains in the top 10 here at number 9 with House Tour.
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1: Yeah, Justin Bieber continues to climb with his song from the album Swag, Speed Demon, now up to number 8 on the Daily Download. He seems like the favorite right now after doing the FIFA World Cup final halftime show, performing at Coachella. He might be the favorite for the Super Bowl this year. We'll see how those chips fall. Hanging out with us this weekend is Sienna Spira, one of our favorite rising stars right now. You have such an iconic voice.
2: What is your vocal warm-up like? Or can you just rip?
3: 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Yeah. 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
3: 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You're like, sorry. I'm actually delirious.
2: Let's go through it all.
3: 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I'm embarrassing myself.
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11: Game.

What's going on? It's Brew filling in for Carson Daly. And all summer long, Carson has been revisiting some of the best summer anthems from years past. And I'm going to keep that trend rolling while he's away. We're going back 20 years.

10 when that song came out. But even I knew, as Little Brew, how new that sound and musical direction was for JT. Took fans a minute, too, to come around on that sound. But after the initial shock wore off, it quickly became one of the biggest songs of that summer and honestly the past 20 years. Sexy Back, my throwback this weekend on the Daily Download. Brew hanging out with you this weekend, filling in for Carson Daly while he's on vacay, counting down to the number one song in North America this weekend. Zara Larsson might have solidified her place as the song of summer with this one in at number 7. Midnight Sun on the Daily Download.

as Ella Langley spending another week at number 6. It's Choosin' Texas on the Daily Download Top 30. Maybe my favorite fan name so far, especially if you're a dude. Ella's Fellas, proud to be one of them. My name is Brew, filling in for Carson Daly this weekend. Big congrats to Ariana Grande, who officially released Petal while she's out on the Eternal Sunshine Tour. You know she's going to throw in some of those album songs into the tour. If you have plans to go this summer, Ariana kicks off our top 5 with Hate That I Made You Love Me on the Daily Download.

Taylor Swift staying at the number 4 spot. I knew it. I knew you on the Daily Download Top 30 Countdown. That, of course, on the soundtrack for Toy Story 6. And are movies officially back? It's been the most profitable summer since pre-pandemic, thanks to The Odyssey, Spider-Man Brand New Day, and of course, Toy Story 6 and Taylor Swift's help. It's Brew filling in for Carson Daly. We're about to find out who's in our top 3 this week. But first, a mini detour, if I may. Here's another Daily Download Extra.

0: 30 countdown with me, Brew, filling in for Carson this week. How do you feel like? How are we doing? How's the countdown sound? You can find me on all the socials, TikTok, Instagram, Twitter, at Brew on the radio. B-R-U on the radio.
1: She's been hanging out on the countdown, making this extra fun this weekend. 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
2: Is it true, Back to Blonde? Is that your least favorite song of yours?
3: I hate it.
2: Why do you hate that? I love that song.
3: I hate it. You can leave this in as well.
2: Okay, perfect.
3: I hate that song.
2: Why?
3: I put it out for all the wrong reasons. It's not an honest song. It's a badly made song, in my opinion, I think. It doesn't say anything interesting. So I'm like just here hating on my music.
2: No,
3: I hate it. I don't think it's a good song.
2: Well, everyone has a different relationship.
3: I put it out for bad reasons. Like, that song just shouldn't have come out.
2: What about your, on the flip side, what's your favorite?
3: It's a new song of mine, Mononowari. It's my first ever, like, true jazz song.
2: Mm-hmm.
3: And, you know, I grew up singing and listening to jazz music, and I really wanted to make it, like, a true straight jazz song that felt, like, authentic and special and that was, like, adding and not just kind of, like, I guess, like, copying the past.
2: Mm-hmm.
3: You know, pushing it forward, like, that still feels fresh. And, you know, the meaning of that song is a Japanese phrase that means the gentle sadness of knowing everything beautiful is temporary and loving it more because it won't last. And that just like changed my whole perspective on life. I have a really big fear of impermanence and things ending and stuff. I guess when I found that, I just knew that that would be the last song on the album. And it was the most ideal way to write a song. I, you know, laid in bed for a month and was just like writing it as a poem and writing it in my head. And then me and Omar, he'd like put the chords to it. It was a beautiful experience from start to finish of writing that song. It means so much to me. Everything I say in that song, the way it sounds, like, even just like recording it. We had Carlitos, who's an incredible, incredible double bass player. And it was just all three of us live. Omar was playing the guitar, Carlitos was playing the double bass, and then I was sitting in the vocal booth and we all just played it a few times over. Wow. And it was just honestly just a really like lovely experience.
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0: Welcome back, Brew, filling in for Carson Daly. We have made it to our official top three this weekend. The man, the myth, the legend, Bruno Mars, might be the funniest person to follow on Instagram. You just never know what you're going to see. One day, he's having brunch and sharing pics of that. The next, he's on stage with Michael Jordan. Then he's on stage dressed as Harry Potter. You just never know what you're going to get. If you are going to see him, his North American tour, the second leg, in a four-night run in New Jersey, kicks off August 21st. His romantic Risk It All is in at number 3 this weekend. For just a chance.

0: Olivia Rodrigo, staying put at number two with Drop Dead, and Bruno Mars hanging back there at number three. That means we've got to repeat at number one again this week. Let's do it and make it official.
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0: Tame Impala and Jenny are back in at number one with the remix of Dracula on the Daily Download.

0: And there it is. And your number one song this weekend, Tame Impala with Jenny from Blackpink, number one again for the fourth straight week with the remix of Dracula. Have you done the trend online of that song? What's up? It's Brew on the Countdown. I just did that with my fiance on the carpet, the red carpet of Spider-Man Brand New Day. Oh, that movie's so good, by the way, if you haven't checked it out yet. If you want to see that video, let's be friends on the socials, at Brew on the Radio. B-R-U on the radio. Look, I don't really have a good strut, but I tried my best. That is a wrap on another edition of the Daily Download Top 30 Countdown. Thank you so much for letting us be a part of your weekend or your summer vacation or your road trip. Whatever you're doing right now, it's always an honor to fill in for Carson Daly and hang out with you, counting down the top 30 songs in North America. My name is Brew. I'll be filling in again next weekend, so let's make plans. Do it again then and play more of your favorite music right here. Have a great rest of your weekend.
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This town's lost its faith, our colors will fade eventually. 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

I got drive, I don't need a car. 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Called your bluff, better cite the source. 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

0: Becca Berger. 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